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13: The last four outings for Ryan Stanek, four innings, three hits, no runs. Over those four outings, he has struck out five batters, walking two, and he comes on with nobody on base, one out. Top half of the eighth inning, the Nationals leading by a run. The first pitch is swung on to fly ball, left field. Victor Scott runs that one down. Ruiz is out number two. One pitch and one out there out of the bullpen. Swung on to fly ball, left field. Victor Scott runs that one down.

0: Lopez, left-handed batter, switch hitter, but up there from the left side facing Ryan Stanek.
1: And that run now the difference in the game on a play that Gastelum reached up to try to grab and hit off the tip of his glove and became an infield hit.
0: There's a ball grounded to first, and that's played by Bernal, giving to Stanek, who just beats Nunez to first base. Nunez can fly, but he was just out. It's a 1-2-3 inning in the top of the eighth. The Cardinals come up in the bottom of the eighth, down by a run, 3-2.
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0: It's getting late. We're in the bottom of the eighth. 3-2 Nationals. The leadoff batter, Bernal, swings, and it's a high fly ball into short center field. Coming on, Dylan Cruz. He wraps it up. One pitch, one out for Jack Sinclair with his Nationals leading 3-2. Thomas Ajayi is on his way to the plate. Remember, the Cardinals have J.J. Weatherholt available off the bench, along with Alec Burleson, as well as Brian Torres, Cesar Prieto, and Nolan Gorman. All left-handed batters on the bench tonight for the Cardinals as lefty Andrew Alvarez shut out the Cardinals through six innings on five hits. The pitch showing bunt, and there's a sweeper outside taking the bat back for ball one, Thomas Ajayi. The Cardinals made the Nationals pay for two errors in the bottom of the seventh. The left field corner completely unguarded as Ajayi swings, fouling the ball off the screen above the Cardinal dugout. One ball, one strike. Our game is brought to you by Budweiser tonight, official beer sponsor of Major League Baseball. Crack open the game with Budweiser. Enjoy unrivaled flavor and refreshment. Working out of the stretch with nobody on, Sinclair pitches and a foul ball back to the right. So JC a walk and two strikeouts. For the series, he's 0 for 5 with a walk and three strikeouts. Playing his 51st game for the Cardinals this year.
1: Looks like we're going to have George Soriano for the Cardinals in the top of the ninth inning.
0: The Cardinals got him from the Nationals. One ball, two strikes on Sajayi.
1: And it's Soriano because of all those lefties at the top of the lineup, and he's got that changeup to try to negate them.
0: The 1-2 pitch here for Sajayi. He swings and lifts the ball into right center field, and that's going to be caught by Cruz. He has it two down. So we pause for an ID here on the Cardinals Radio Network, powered by Graybar.
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0: Jim Jackson is our producer-engineer. James O'Sullivan is in the network studio in St. Louis tonight. Kevin Wheeler will be hosting

0: dedicated diesel. We're all geared up for the farmers. We've had a lot of inquiries on the hours. The farmers can get their grain trucks, trailers, semis all inspected and ready to go. We've had a bunch of them come through. Those hours are from 8 to 4:30 for the safety lane. Dedicated diesel is open from 8 to 5.
1: And yeah, really, it's right off I-74, that Cunningham exit, right? Yeah,
0: Cunningham exit, just down, turn left to Bobcat on Triumph Drive, and we're at the end of the road.
2: Yep.
0: But the last inspection starts at 4 o'clock.
2: Yeah. How about Gelfrex Trucking? Still need some drivers?
0: We have two spots open for harvest still, where you know, if somebody's lacking a little experience or something, they're wanting to get in the business, they got a CDL, they can come out and haul for harvest and then parlay that into a career whenever the harvest is done, and go on the regional circuit with us and be home on weekends and make great money.
2: Tim Onstad, how can we reach you?
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18: 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The Texans and C.J. Stroud have tabled talks. 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
1: I'm Marty Hausberger. Number 8 Ole Miss wins the Kiffin Bowl, knocking off former coach Lane Kiffin, and number 7 LSU.
3: Trip to the right, short side of the field. Has goes in motion. There's the snap. And it's a fake on

0: like hell. 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
1: Gives it a ride out to right center field, and Jake Bowers has done it again.
0: 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They bring their postseason momentum to Baltimore for a clash with the Orioles.
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3: I'm Ed Bankin. Week 2 of the NFL season Sunday slate is kicking off in about 2 hours with 8 games in the early window. According to ESPN's Adam Schefter, the Steelers are anticipating Week 3 return from quarterback Joey Porter Jr. He will not play today in Pittsburgh's game in New England as he continues to deal with a back injury. Also, according to Adam Schefter, Colts receiver Keenan Allen is facing a minimum 3-game suspension from the NFL. Allen was charged last week with 2 misdemeanor offenses stemming from a drunk driving arrest. According to the NFL's Ian Rappaport and Cameron Wolf, the Eagles will move Cam Jurgens to guard and start Drew Kendall at center today in Tennessee. This is after Landon Dickerson was injured last week. According to ESPN's Jeremy Fowler, Panthers pass rusher Patrick Jones II is not expected to play today against the Falcons due to a back injury. Also today, the Ravens will host the Saints. Baltimore head coach Jesse Minter is looking forward to his first home game of the season after the Ravens picked up an opening week victory on the road.
4: I've coached in this stadium a bunch of times. It's an advantage for the home team, and we need to play that way. So we need to play the way that lets our crowd really be into the game and really help us. We need to feed off of their energy.
3: Rainy conditions are expected in Baltimore today. Also at the Meadowlands, the first of our 2 games. Rain should be in the forecast on ESPN Radio. The Jets host the Packers. Our coverage gets underway in about an hour, followed by the Jaguars and Broncos from Denver. Out of baseball, where the regular season will end, oh, with the Packers. Our coverage gets underway in about an hour, followed by the Jaguars and Broncos.

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7: Final home game for 2026 here in St. Louis for the Cardinals. What do you take away from the home schedule?
8: Man, I like a lot of things that took place this year. I felt like the competitive mindset of our group up till this last week has been really, really good. The fact that we're playing meaningful games here at home in this part of September was awesome. And unfortunately, yes, we get eliminated from the playoffs and we don't get to get a taste of what that's like. But I felt like our group made a lot of strides. And playing at home this year, I felt it was different than the previous couple years. The fan base was bought into what the organization is doing, where it's headed. I felt like the support from our fan base was very different because of the clarity that was provided early on as far as, hey, this is what this year is going to look like. Here's what we're aiming for. Here's what we want you to hold us accountable to. And the support was incredible. The tarps off deal was awesome here at home, but it felt different. Playing here and knowing that our fans actually had my back and our players' back.
7: You know, I would go back to spring training where the word was culture, and I think the Cardinal fans bought into the culture as well.
8: Yeah, and it's just there's a lot of different parts to that that you feel when you're a staff member, when you're a player, and it goes a long ways. So I know I can speak to the support that I have felt this year from our fans, and the players can also speak to that as well.
7: Yeah, I found there was a real noticeable difference in just how you engage with the fans as well, whether it's your radio show or just your interaction on the field with fans. It just seems like, hey, they all want to be part of this together.
8: Yeah, and if I'm being completely honest, like a big part of that was I went out there for the Yachty Albert deal, and that was the first time I felt like that type of support walking out onto the field because the previous years, man, there was just a lot of ambiguity as to how we were moving this thing forward. And I think that's different. So the clarity was there. The fans understand where we're at, where we're headed, and there's a lot of excitement for that.
7: What would you say to the home fans today?
8: Just thank you. I mean, bottom line, I appreciate all the support. I appreciate the way they've backed our players all year. There's been times where the games don't go the way we want them to, but they have a really good understanding. And this is expected from our St. Louis fan base, right? They understand where we're at, but where we're headed. And I promise you, this is going in a really good direction.
7: All right, let's give up the lineup one more time in St. Louis for 2026.
8: Yeah, you got J.J. leading off, playing second. Herrera, D.H., and Burleson at first. Walker and right. Bernal, Ketchens, Sejacy at short. Torres and left. Vermeen at third. And Church in center field.
7: And Quinn Matthews on the mound. Let's go get him one more time.
8: Let's do it.
9: Cards manager Oliver Marmol, as per usual, ripping through that lineup at record pace. It is Weatherholt at second. Herrera is the DH. Burleson is at first. Walker in right. Bernal is catching. Sajacy is at short. Torres in left. Fermin at third base. And Nathan Church in center field. Quinn Matthews, the left-hander, on the mound for the Cards. Coming back, and we'll hear a little bit. We'll go around Major League Baseball. Let's see what else is going on around Major League Baseball. Do that on the other side of the break. It's Ameren Total Access on the Cardinals Radio Network, powered by Graybar.
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9: Joe Pott back at Busch Stadium as we continue on with Ameren Total Access. Told you we'd tell you about what else is going on, but also we're going to get a chance to hear just a little bit from the Cards President of Baseball Operations, Chaim Bloom. Real quickly, we'll take a look at what else is going on score-wise. National League Central, Cubs and Reds getting set to go. Pirates are hosting the Royals. That one is just about to get underway. And the Brewers play later tonight against the Baltimore Orioles. Well, of course, we've talked a lot about the future of this organization. And the future of this organization right now sits at AA Springfield, where they are going to start the championship series coming up on later today, as a matter of fact. 6:05, they'll play at Amarillo for the Texas League Championship. They'll then have home games on Tuesday and Wednesday, if necessary, to try to win the Texas League. Had a chance to hear from Chaim Bloom today on Sports on a Sunday Morning on our flagship station, KMOX, in St. Louis, and he talked about that AA team.
18: You talked about last night being a pretty sloppy game, and obviously big league wins is what we're after and what we need to be all about. But these players have taken such strides, and there's so many guys on that team that we anticipate playing in Busch Stadium in the future. And it's a tough act to follow when you're coming off the championship with that affiliate. But this is a really, really fun group, and that's not to sell short Memphis, which also is going to get a chance to start a playoff run this coming week. And just really cool. This is what you want. You know, if we're trying to talk about teaching players how to win, if we're going to talk about 162 and understanding what it means to perform at your best, even when you might be at your most fatigued or even when the season has just really worn you down, you can't replicate what these guys are going to go through in any other way in development. And so it's going to be great for them, and just so much talent on both sides of the ball. The vibe is great there. These guys are really getting into it. They're feeling it. So hopefully they can take this last series and finish it off.
9: Cool to hear from Chaim Bloom there on that AA team. Springfield, again, will start the championship series tonight at Amarillo. We'll take a break. When we come back, we're going inside the park, hearing from the guys calling the game. That is next. 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
27: We're inside the ballpark at Busch Stadium in St. Louis. The final home game for 2026's regular season for the Cardinals, along with the voice of the Cardinals, John Rooney and Ricky Horton. I'm Mike Claiborne, and gentlemen, as I just mentioned, the final home game of a very interesting home schedule.
9: Well, it's been an interesting schedule, and it's been an interesting team to cover here at Busch Stadium. And, yes, this last homestand has not gone very well for the Cardinals. They've only won three games on this homestand. It'd be nice for them to finish with a victory here today. But I think the team is still what we said from the beginning, and that's fun. It's been a really enjoyable team to watch. They're in every game as they were in the game last night that they didn't come out on top on. But they have some fight to them. They have a lot of youth to them, and I think the signs are all pointing in a good direction for the years to come.
0: You know, and also, John, talking about what Ricky said about being in games, they had over 100 games that they were involved in that was decided by three runs or less. So that tells you a lot about their commitment and something they can certainly build on.
1: The way that the bullpen has let them down at times, or the lack of timely hitting with runners in scoring position, they shake that off as well as any team I've been around. They'll come out and compete and play hard today. And it wouldn't surprise me to see them go on a nice run to finish the end of the season. But somebody's going to have to pick it up from the starting standpoint, the bullpen, and get that timely hit somewhere just to have a spark. But the spark they needed last night, Ricky, came with a couple of errors, and the Cardinals got right back in the game. A ball hit the second base bag in the ninth inning. Church got a double. He scored the tying run. The Cardinals were even through 10, but let things get away in the 11th inning with a four-run top of the 11th.
9: Yeah, so, guys, they got those gifts, as you mentioned, John, but they weren't able to get the production from the middle of the order, guys. And it's really hard to win when, you know, Walker's struggling because he's such a key part of the offense. And, you know, Bernal has had a good homestand, a good series, but, you know, he wasn't able to come through. The bases loaded a couple of times yesterday. You know, one hit by either of those two guys, one damage hit, and it's a different outcome.
0: Yeah, Ollie made that point earlier today. You know, one hit in any one of those situations, and we're shaking hands and having a whole different conversation about what the ball club looked like last night. I mean, four errors and you don't beat somebody, that's a head-scratcher right there off the top.
9: Yeah, and, you know, you can still shake hands. You're just not as happy about it. I mean, you want to be able to win. That's what guys come out here to do. And, you know, yes, you're going to see guys pitching it maybe differently than you might getting taken out earlier in games for health considerations going forward. Maybe even a different player will play in a key situation because they're trying to find out about him or develop him. And, you know, I don't think we need to consider this as a spring training feel type game, but it's a little closer to that than it certainly was a couple of months ago. But I know these guys want to win. They want to win every day.
0: All right, give me a takeaway from 2026 here at the ballpark.
1: Well, I think, Ricky, they've changed the mindset of what they expect every day, how they go about their business, getting prepared to play, in this case, at 1:15 on a Sunday to wrap up the home schedule. And I just like the feeling around this team. And we don't have the veterans, no Contreras, no Arenado, no Sonny Gray. They moved on. But these young guys have taken ownership of what's going on in the clubhouse, what's going on a day-to-day basis, working well in concert with the Cardinal coaches and manager Ollie Marmol. I like all of that and the way that basically the record shows that we're pretty close to where we were last year. But there's a whole different feeling that this team is on the right path.
9: Yeah, and I think that's my takeaway, actually, as we push that feeling not off the field and to the fans at the ballpark. I think there's more traction there also with the fan base feeling like, okay, this team, I see it, I get it, I understand now. There's not this confusion that we felt last year at this time and the year before, really, at this time. What direction is this team going in? I think there was a lot of, different thoughts at that point, but now it's pretty clear what the Cardinals have been doing, what they're going to continue to do, and I think the fan base is starting to respond to that. Now, they, you know, it's a show-me state. You gotta prove it to me, but I feel like that's in a good direction, too.
0: I think they've taken the steps to get fans engaged for what to look forward to next season.
9: Yeah.
0: We've seen some flashes of some of the young players that have been called up who've all been able to make a contribution. We know what you need at certain positions for next year, and now it'll be up to the front office to be able to fix it.
9: I like the way you said that. I think their fans would say, I want to watch Baez play next year. I want to watch Bernal. I want to watch and see what Walker does a second year. I want to see Weatherholt play next year. I want to see some of these young pitchers. And if you think about it, the last couple of years, I don't know that our fan base was saying that about anybody. You know, our veteran guys were kind of, well, maybe, but it wasn't enough to get them excited about to build some energy around.
0: They were only veteran guys because they'd been around for a while, and you had no other
9: good players.
0: Alternatives.
9: Not picking on them,
0: exactly.
9: It's just a different thing.
0: All right, we have one more to do here at Busch Stadium. It's coming up in just a bit for the voice of the Cardinals, John Rooney, and Ricky Horton. I'm Mike Claiborne saying we are Inside the Ballpark at Busch.
9: Thank you, gentlemen. 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Matt Pauley's got a special interview coming up with Todd Thomas. That's after this on the Cardinals Radio Network, powered by Graybar.
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11: 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Cardinals Nationals today wrapping up the home portion of the schedule for the Cardinals. Also, wrapping up the run of Todd Thomas. You might know him as that one guy, the in-stadium host, part of Team Fred Bird. He has been doing it since 1997, and he announced earlier this year that this would be his final season as the full-time host for the Cardinals. With that, I got the chance to catch up with Todd earlier this week. The first thing we talked about was just what was going through his mind as he was going into his final days on the job?
22: Well, it started this week that every game is now my last one. You know, like it was last Monday game, last Tuesday game. So it's starting to get real after 30 seasons.
28: Yeah. I'm 44 years old. I can't remember Cardinals baseball without you. You've become such a big part of it. What is it like for you knowing that legacy and how much you've been a part of the game day atmosphere of Cardinals baseball?
22: I really can't describe it, to be honest. I mean, I grew up a Cardinal fan in Central Illinois, and I have a stack of letters that I got after I graduated college of wanting to get a job in sports from any professional or college team, you name it, a stack of, you know, we're not hiring letters. And then I kind of backdoored my way in with a job here. And then 30 years later, here I am still doing it. So it's just crazy. You know, the other day I had a guy come up to me. He says, I'm celebrating my 45th birthday. And on my, like, what do you say? No, his 35th birthday. And he said on his, like, 9th birthday that I am seeing take me out to the ball game. And I'm like, oh my God, you're 35 and you're 9 when that happened. I can't believe I've been doing it that long. It's just crazy to think about.
28: Was it 97 your first year? Is that right?
22: Yeah, 97 was my first year here. And now it's 2026 since my last year.
28: I mean, you think about it, in that time, we saw Tony get here. We saw McGuire in the home run chase. We saw the Albert and Yadi era. There's been so many great moments at Cardinals baseball that you've seen so much during that time.
22: Yeah, it's been crazy through it all, right? I'll tell you, the McGuire-Sosa home run chase is definitely a highlight. Obviously, all of our playoff runs, you know, I just remember the early 2000s, how good we were. You know, but winning the championship in 06 and 2011 are definitely the big ones that come to mind.
28: Is there a level of pride for you? Because there's a lot of people who've been involved in Team Fred Bird who are maybe sitting in corporate offices right now with the Cardinals doing other things. Your daughter has got a little bit of notoriety here recently. I know she's done some stuff for. There's a lot of people that you've worked with over the years that have gone on to do some really cool things.
22: Yeah. Again, I'm kind of speechless about some of it. It's just, I think the thing that I can look back and be super proud about is that I got this job and have done it and have always poured my heart into it and given it, always gone after it just to have a good time. And I was never using it as a platform to jump onto other things. And I think I have less than probably 5 autographs. I have less than 5 momentum. You know what I mean? It's not like I was here to gain something other than just be a part of the Cardinals organization, maybe to collect a small paycheck, but definitely to have fun.
28: You'll still be around a little bit, right?
22: Yeah, so I've already committed that I will do the opening day pep rally. And, you know, I'm sure there might be some other things that I'll come back for. But I truly am just so looking forward to, in 2027, you know, looking at my calendar and seeing that there's 6 months that I don't have to plan around.
28: That'll be a good thing for you. What last thing for you? There's a lot of people listening who you mean a lot to. What is your message to all those folks?
22: Man, it may sound cheesy, but, you know, if you have a dream, follow it. You know, I grew up a Cardinal fan and always wanted to work for the Cardinals or be a part of the organization one way or another. And here I am 30 years later saying goodbye, you know, closing that chapter in my life. The other thing I've got to say is the fans are just remarkable. I mean, without them, my job is nothing. And so to walk around the park and have people, like last night, I had a beer vendor come up, I don't even know, come up and like gave me the knucks. And then I go, no, we got to hug it out, man. You make this job so great. So it's things like that make you just appreciate how, you know, what you've done.
28: I'll speak for Cardinals fans in this moment, not that that's my place, but you are so much a part of what's been going on here for so many years. So thank you for making this such a special place.
22: Yeah, thank you. It's bittersweet for sure. I'll just put it that way.
28: Todd, thank you.
22: All right.
5: 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It's going to be a different atmosphere without Todd around every single game.
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6: We're back at Busch Stadium. Joe Pott with you. It is Ameren Total Access one final time at Busch Stadium here in 2026 as the Cards wrap up this season at Busch Stadium with the Washington Nationals today. Quinn Matthews will make the start for the Redbirds, and behind the plate will be Leo Bernal. As we go inside the clubhouse built by Window Nation, we talked to Leo about working with Quinn Matthews and why that has been such a positive thing.
19: As we know, like, I love to be behind the plate when he's pitching, like, the way how he compete out there, how he prepare himself to have the success. Obviously, like, just read the game, like, it's a game, and then on the day we have really good conversation before and during the game. I think that's the key, like, bring the confidence to the game and just enjoy it.
6: Now, the two have quite a familiarity going back to the minor leagues, and Bernal said that can be a big advantage in the matchup.
19: Yeah, that's coming with the time. I know, like, we spent really good time in the minors, and obviously here is another level, but still baseball game. Obviously, some situation we might think a little bit different in the game, but like I said, like, those conversation before and during the game, like, make the day a little bit more easier. So that way we wanna compete out there.
6: It almost sounds old school the way he talks about working with Quinn Matthews and the feel they have for the game.
19: You can call it old school. I would call it baseball. That's how we're supposed to play the baseball. Obviously, like, everything, we got almost everything on the table or iPad or just notebook, but at the same time we had to read the game, you know, like, play 9 innings ball. So like I said, we prepare obviously, but at the same time we will read the game and make the adjustment we're supposed to do.
6: That's Cardinals catcher Leo Bernal as we go inside the clubhouse built by Window Nation. One final segment to go here on Ameren Total Access. We'll come right back to Busch Stadium. I'm Joe Pott. 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
2: It's our final segment here at Busch Stadium for the season, our final pregame segment anyway. Joe Pott back with you as we wrap up this edition of Ameren Total Access. The pitching matchup for this afternoon has the left-hander Quinn Matthews for the Cards, coming off his best start of the year and ultimately of his career in the bigs. 6 2/3 innings on Monday, an earned run and 8 strikeouts for Matthews, who is 2-3, making his 8th start of the season. A 3.62 ERA, 36 strikeouts in 37 1/3 innings. First appearance coming up against the Washington Nationals. Jake Irvin, right-hander, 2-9 with a 5.51. This will be his 20th start, his 21st appearance. His last appearance, Sunday was not a start. He followed an opener, went 5 innings in relief, gave up 3 earned runs against the Angels. He has made 3 starts against the Cards in his career, 1-1 with a 6.28 ERA. John Rooney, Rick Horton, Mike Claiborne coming right up to call this game. I'll have you back on the post-game show. I'm Joe Pott. Enjoy the game on the Cardinals Radio Network, powered by Graybar.
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8: Welcome back to Cardinals Baseball. 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As the Cardinals take on the Nationals today, here are the lineups. Blake Butera is the manager of the Nationals, and here's his lineup today. James Wood will be the DH and hit first. If he walks one more time, he will be the first player in Major League history to hit 30 home runs, walk 100 times, steal 20 bases, but while playing less than 140 games, so he's a handful. Andres Chaparro is the first baseman batting second. Brady House will play third base and hit third. C.J. Abrams having a big season. He's the second baseman, and he has a six-game hitting streak. He's in the cleanup spot. Dylan Cruz will bat next. He's had a good series. So has Dalen Lyle, who'll be in left field, 293 since August 21st. Harry Ford does the catching. Jacob Young is in center field batting eighth. And Nassim Nunez, who can run like the wind, 46 stolen bases for him. He'll play shortstop and bat ninth. On the Cardinals side, Oliver Marmol, 40-year-old manager of the Redbirds, fifth year managing the club, will lead things off with J.J. Weatherholt. Had a hit late in the game last night in extra innings and looked like his old self. He'll play second base with Ivan Herrera, the DH, hitting third. Alec Burleson plays first base and hits next. He's 3-for-7 with a home run against Jake Urban. It'll be Jordan Walker in right field. Rough day for him yesterday. He'll bat cleanup. Leo Bernal, the Cardinal catcher, has been really good with runners in scoring position. Missed a couple of chances yesterday, but he's hitting .409 in that spot this season. Thomas Ejasi plays shortstop. Brian Torres will be back in left field. And Jose Fermin, who's hitting .343 close and late. That's what we've seen. It just feels like that he always gets those hits late in games. We'll see what happens today with him. Nathan Church will play center and bat ninth. There's your lineups. Final game on the home schedule at Busch Stadium. Nats Cardinals first pitch comes up next.
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5: Top of the seventh inning, and Matthews back to work, and he throws a strike to Jacob Young. There is some action in the Cardinals bullpen. Luis Castellum is getting loose. Looks like maybe he'll be ready for the probably the fourth batter this inning if it gets to that. We'll see how things work with Matthews as he delivers a changeup low, 1-1. I would guess Claves, he would go with the switch hitter. Matthews would, then Wood, the left-handed batter, then it would be Castellum.
6: Yeah. You know, when you look at Matthews from when he started earlier this season, you see improvement with him with each outing.
5: I like the fact that his head has gotten steadier. I don't know if he's doing that pointedly, whether that was something coached for him, but in spring training, his head was all over the place. Couldn't throw a strike.
6: Kind of was like a bobblehead.
5: It really was. There's a pitch popped up, left side of the field, backing up is the shortstop. So J.C., he settles under it. And the first out is recorded here in the top of the seventh inning. Cardinals trailing by a run. Let's pause right here for station ID on the Cardinals Radio Network, powered by Graybar.
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5: Matthews delivers a curveball for a strike facing Nassim Nunez, who's popped out and grounded out. 3-2 Nationals. They've out-hit the Cardinals 7-3. Hits are hard to come by lately on the Cardinals side. And they've struck out 30 times in this series. A good off-speed delivery. That was a changeup. Catches the inside corner, 0-2 on Nunez. And Gastelum just holding the baseball right now, which is the hardest thing for a reliever to do. You want to keep throwing. But if you're loose.
6: But you don't want to leave your best bullets out of the pen.
5: You don't want to get tired. You don't want to lose that fastball. You don't want to get worn out.
6: How many did it take for you, or what's the normal for a guy in the bullpen? Everybody's a little different, I would
5: think. They are. There's a ground ball towards the third base side. Well, you know, if you played catch with the outfielders between innings a couple times, you could get ready in 10 to 15 pitches. As a starter, you would throw about 50. Now, this is back in the day. Today, I think they throw a little bit more than that. And they also kind of warm up longer before they actually even get to the mound. Breaking pitch is popped into right field. Moving over is Walker. He gives way to the Cardinals center fielder, Nathan Church, who makes the play. And that is out number two in a game brought to you by Budweiser, official beer sponsor of Major League Baseball. Crack open the game with Budweiser and enjoy unrivaled flavor and refreshment. So a pop out to short, a fly out to center. Church just now getting back to center field. He went a long way for that. And it's the top of the order in James Wood. Final batter, I would think, for Quinn Matthews. And that's a line drive to center field, and it backs up Church a little, but he makes the catch. And he retires Wood with one pitch again. That's the third time today he's done that. And it sends us to the seventh inning stretch presented by Spectrum, built for big moments here for St. Louis. Nationals 3, Cardinals 2.
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8: House. No, in fact, they had said it was Ortiz batting. That was Vivas who made the out. Well, this is Vivas batting here. That was Ortiz with the out.
9: No, you're right.
8: And Jobit Vivas. He swings and misses.

0: Welcome into the Mercy Cardinals post-game show on a happy Sunday. It'll be a happy flight for the Redbirds as they finish off this series and this 2026 home season with a win 5-3 today over the Washington Nationals. I'm Joe Pott. It is the Mercy Cardinals post-game show. Of course, we're going to wrap it all up in style here along the Cardinals radio network. We're going to get all the reaction. We'll hear from the Cards manager, Oliver Marmo. We'll hear from our player of the game. I'll give you one guess who that is. And we're going to wrap it up with the highlights when we come back here on the Mercy Cardinals post-game show from Busch Stadium on the Cardinals radio network, powered by Graybar.
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3: And yeah. 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
1: Very
3: exit,
1: easy.
3: Yep. Right?
1: Yeah.
2: Cunningham exit, just down, turn left to Bobcat on Triumph Drive, and we're at the end of the road.
1: Yep.
2: But the last inspection starts at 4 o'clock.
1: Yeah. How about Gale Forex Trucking? 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
2: We have two spots open for harvest still where, if somebody's lacking a little experience or something, they're wanting to get in the business, they got a CDL, they can come out and haul for harvest and then parlay that into a career whenever the harvest is done and go on the regional circuit with us and be home on weekends and make great money.
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4: Joe Pott back at Busch Stadium as the Cardinals finish this one off. They win it over the Nationals today by a final of 5-3. Let's break things down with the highlights. Let you know how it went down here today. Pitching matchup, Quinn Matthews, the left-hander, making his 8th start of the year. Jake Irvin, the right-hander, making his 20th start of the year, 21st appearance for him. And early on, the Cardinals had, they gained an early lead after a good first inning in which the Cardinals left-hander pitched around a two-out base hit. It came to the bottom of the first inning, and in that bottom of the first inning, with one out, Ivan Herrera to the plate for the Cards.
5: The 3-1 pitch for Ivan Herrera. He swings and he smokes that one to left field. That's hit way back and it's a gunner. Home run Herrera on a 3-1 count. And on this final home Sunday of 2026, the Cardinals are on the board with the long ball.
4: Well, one thing Jake Irvin certainly had working was the strikeout. He fanned two in that first inning, so the Cardinals settled for the run. In the second inning, the Nationals strike back. When Dylan Lyles singles and then Harry Ford singles, it's two on base for Jacob Young.
5: Top of the second, the pitch. A high fly ball. That's into center field. Under it, Nathan Church tagging at third. Lyle, here comes the throw in. A cutoff by Burleson. Fake throw to second. Because of a good jump by Harry Ford. A sacrifice fly for Young. We're tied at one.
4: So the Nationals tie it up, bottom of the second inning, and it's strikeout, strikeout, strikeout. Bernal, Sejasi, and Torres go down to the right-hander Irvin, who has five strikeouts through the first two innings. In the third inning, the Nationals put some traffic on against Matthews. Back-to-back one-out walk, C.J. Abrams hits into a fielder's choice, and Dylan Cruz flies out, so the Nationals leave two. They've left four through the first three innings. Bottom of the third, Cards go back to work. It starts with Jose Fermin.
6: Fermin's best position has been. There's a line drive down the right field line. That's fair, and it's going towards the corner. Running it down is Cruz. He gets it in quickly. A stand-up double for Jose Fermin, and the Cardinals may be in business here in the bottom of the third inning.
4: Indeed they may be, Ricky Horton. It's a one-out, it's a looper to second for the first out by Church. We're back to the top of the lineup, and J.J. Weatherholt.
6: 2-1 pitch is hit into right center, base hit. Tagging up for some reason is Fermin. He is just now scoring as he thought that ball was hit in the air. He never saw the baseball. He went back to tag up just to add to the degree of difficulty. But an RBI hit for Weatherholt, and the Cardinals lead 2-1. That's his

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2: Mercy Cardinals postgame show rolls on here on the Cardinals Radio Network as we take a look at our player of the game for this afternoon. There's plenty of choices out there. Certainly, Ivan Herrera gets a nod for a pair of home runs. Got the Cardinals on the board in the first, tied the game in the eighth. You got to give a nod, I think, to Quinn Matthews. The left-hander goes seven innings. That's his longest start of his career, and he gives up just three earned runs. Did not figure into the decision today. But the biggest swing of the bat certainly came from Leo Bernal, who put the Cards in front, bottom of the eighth inning. And after the game, Mike Claiborne caught up with the Cards catcher.
3: Our player of the game this afternoon, Leo Bernal, with the biggest home run of his young Cardinal career. What was going through your mind once you made contact?
4: I just think, obviously, it was a hard contact, so I was waiting for the ball across the yard.
3: You had a really good day today. You threw out a runner from your knees. You also caught a great game behind the plate. Taking away, other than the win today, what was the most fun day about this? About today?
4: The energy of the guys, you know, at the end of the day, we compete, we prepare ourselves to be out here and give the best for this city, for these people. And I will take the energy, be in the clubhouse and be ready for compete every day.
3: What will you take away from your first year as a Cardinal? I mean, you've done a lot of things in a very short period of time.
4: To be honest, I love the way how we prepare to play baseball. So I will take, like, the mentality of those guys to be better. I know we're going to be in better spot next year, looking for the playoff and looking for the World Series.
3: What made Quinn Matthews good today? He was very special.
4: He showed what he can do. We know the type of guy he is. Obviously, he gives to us the opportunity to be in the game, close game, and then on that day we see the result.
3: Nice work today. Can't wait to see you next year in 2027. I know I'm speaking on behalf of a lot of fans. You did a nice job starting out, and let's have some fun.
4: Thank you, San Luis.
3: Bernard, Leo Bernard, ladies and gentlemen.
2: That was a nice touch of him saying thank you to St. Louis. Of course, we heard a little bit from him on the pregame show this afternoon, and he certainly appears like he is going to be a special player and a really good backstop for this team, and a good offensively, but also a good, smart catcher in that spot. That's our player of the game. We'll take another break. We'll come back. We'll hear from the Cards manager, Oliver Marmol, as we continue on the Mercy Cardinals postgame show here on the Cardinals Radio Network, powered by Graybar.
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0: And yeah. 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
0: Yep. 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
10: The stars of the summer are all here. There is nothing like La Liga.
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12: 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Oh, no.
10: Yamal and Mbappe seem to be on a different planet.
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10: 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What a player. Talk about star power. That's what he does.
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15: Follow all 380 matches in English or Spanish on ESPN+.